0: it when I come.
1: Okay.
0: All right? Would you mind if I use your voice on the album?
1: No, I don't.
0: Because it's a song about you. I love you.

day on the seventh month, the seventh doctor say he was born for good luck, and that you see I got $700

0: Also, ladies and gentlemen, here is Radio Africa. We are broadcasting from Vienna, the capital city of Austria. And today, we don't have our TV here, but I can assure you, I'm very happy to welcome young people from Mozambique.
1: Hello, my name is Mamadou Ibrahim Ouchali, and I'm here in Vienna for an intern research stay. It's going to last 3 months. Was of 3 months, and now we are in the end of this period. I just graduated forest engineering, and now I'm looking forward to do my master degree. Well, forest has to do with environment, has to do with producing wood for construction and, you know, different purposes. So right now, the focus that I decided to take, I mean, the area, the specific area in the forest that I decided to take, it has to do with environment monitoring and monitoring ecosystem, forestry ecosystems, and yeah.
0: So you don't want that we cut forest, or we don't? Do we have to cut or not?
1: We will do both. We will do both. We have to cut because if you don't cut, then forest won't grow, definitely. So the idea here is to find a sustainable way of cutting.
0: So we have to know how to do it.
1: Exactly.
0: Okay, good. So let's move to the second team.
2: My name is Jaime Peshisu. I'm one of the 6 students selected to be here in Vienna in a research stay at the Technical University of Vienna. In Mozambique, I'm working as research in soil science. I'm an agronomist, and now I'm doing my PhD on soil and water management.
0: What?
2: Soil and water management.
0: Soil and the water management. What does it mean?
2: It means there's a we're studying a way to use in a sustainable way the soil resources and the water resources in agriculture.
0: Irrigation, something like this?
2: Is included.
0: Do you have enough water in Mozambique?
2: Yeah, we have enough water. Our problem is related to the economy.
0: Then the third one.
3: Boa tarde a todos. Eu sou Elton Valeriano Manique. Estou aqui na Áustria numa estadia de investigação na TUVN.
1: Yeah, our colleague is called Elton Valeriano Manique, and he is staying here in Vienna for a research stay at the Technical University of Vienna.
3: Eu trabalho na área de solos e água e atualmente estou a fazer trabalho que tem a ver com a predição da salinidade do solo usando remote sensing e machine learning.
1: His work has to do with the application of remote sensing on predicting the water and soil salinity in Chokwe.
0: Good, ladies and gentlemen. Now I am looking for Cecilia.
4: My name is Cecilia Shambi. I come from Mozambique. I came with my colleagues to make part of a student exchange in the Technical University. In Mozambique, I'm studying management and biodiversity conservation. And the topic that brought me to Vienna is the evaluation of the habitat use of elephants, Loxodonta African, in Chimanimani National Park.
0: Okay,
4: em Moçambique, nós temos a ANAC, que é a Administração Nacional de Áreas de Conservação, que fazem a gestão dos elefantes e de todas as áreas de conservação no país.
1: Well, in Mozambique, we have an entity, it's called the National Conservation Areas Agency, which is responsible for the management of those areas in cooperation with local authorities in different provinces of our country.
0: And what is your study is targeting?
4: Eu quero avaliar o uso de habitat, como disse, de elefantes, porque Chimanimani é parque situado na província de Manica, no centro do país, onde possui o relevo mais elevado. 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
1: When we talk about Chimanimani, we're talking about the region where the predominant, as you know, I'll say topography is hills. So it's difficult to think about how animals can survive in these habitats. So the idea of this study that Cecilia is doing is to know how much does it impact the fact that the topography is challenging, impacts these animals' distribution and, you know, utilization of the habitat.
0: Welcome. So let's move to your sister.
5: Hello, everyone. My name is Laura Armando Nyunzimi. I'm agronomics, but now I'm studying master in biodiversity management and conservation at Universidade Eduardo Mondlane. My project focuses on impact of elephant in riparian vegetation in Park Limpopo National Park.
0: What is the difference between you and Cecilia?
5: Eu vou focar mais na vegetação ribeirinha. 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
1: Well, she is basically is trying to say that she is studying the impact of these animals, same animals that we're talking about, elephants, on the riparian vegetation, which is the vegetation alongside the rivers.
0: Yeah.
1: In a specific area called Complexo de Marromeu in Mozambique. Exactly.
0: The big difference with Cecilia...
1: The big difference is that she is studying relatively low areas. Exactly. So Cecilia is focusing on hill areas, hills, I mean. Laura is studying the rivers, which are... you know, relatively lower landscapes.
0: Good, let's move, last but not least.
6: Hello, everyone. My name is Leopoldina Solange Pimentel. I'm a student from Zimbabwe Open University. I'm doing my PhD in Information and Communication Technology Applied in Agriculture. Now I'm doing my project about application of information and communication technology for climate monitoring and forecasting to support agriculture productions in Beira, Buzi and Mwanza, a three district from Sofala province in Mozambique.
0: It is a new area in Mozambique, also in Africa, isn't it?
6: Not new, but it is needing to increasing some this area, but it's not new. It needed to increasing and put some innovative ideas.
0: Thank you very much for everybody. Now we'll play some music from Mozambique. Né?

0: Präsent also der Universität zu
1: werden. I mean, the Dortmund Land University is located in Maputo mainly, but has some buildings in some different provinces. Gaza, Inyambani, for different schools. And, you know, a variety range of courses are delivered by the university. We have agriculture, we have economy, we have administration, we have law school, we have medical school, we have different courses. The thing that I can say about the university is the largest in the country, actually. It's now like seeking to cooperate with different partners, not only here in Austria or Vienna, but worldwide, I'll say, because we've seen partnerships coming from Asia, other continent, America, and Europe is also one of those partners who's helping the university maybe do a capacity building within the university, but also taking the students from the uni to get to know how the world is going and what, you know, improvements we can implement in our own university.
0: And the stay in Vienna, will it be calculated in your schools or it is only private?
1: No, it's not calculated in our school. This is under a specific project called DRYSET, which is a project that is run by different entities. And Dortmund Lerni is an entity that, gathers to deliver the infrastructure. For example, we have rooms where one of the lessons that we have from this project are given. We have other entities like the Ministry of Agriculture, which is also part of this project. And apparently the entity that benefits most, because working directly with the farmers and wanting to monitor the drought's effects on agricultural production, it's definitely needed to have something like this. And the DRYSET project is intended to respond to,
0: to the solution.
1: Exactly.
0: Using microwaves, remote?
1: Remote sensing, uh-huh. Microwave remote sensing. It's a specific way of doing remote sensing. We have different ways, but this one is specific. And the difference, the reason why you can have this is that the clouds are, the effects of the clouds on the atmosphere can be minimized, and we can have high quality products from these kind of sensors.
0: And you are saying if you know, you can tell the population so that they can take preventive measures.
1: Exactly. The project, it's really aligned with the idea of impact. The population, the people that the project targets are mostly the farmers. You know, you might know that Southern Africa, Mozambique particularly, they suffer on a regular basis from the drought effects, and having a project that helps farmers to plan the activities is needed.
0: Do you think that if they know, they will change the behavior?
1: I think yes. It's challenging. We understand that there are different actors or stakeholders there, and it's necessary to have this cooperation to get everybody doing the part, the job, so we can deliver things that the farmers can follow and the country as a whole can gain or profit from this.
2: Maybe I want to increase. I pretend to develop a mobile application to help farmers to have assessment about information from climate risk, forecasting, and this platform I have to integrate here remote sensing, artificial intelligence,
0: mm-hmm.
2: intelligence, and to help the farmers, to help the govern, and to help a bank and financials, financial.
0: Finance.
2: Yeah.
0: Hmm?
2: To make a decision about agriculture.
0: What kind of the information is expected to be delivered to the population? What kind of the information this remote thing sense will bring to the population?
2: Okay, a drought risks, soil moisture, landscape, temperature, climate changing. Yeah.
1: Ahead and add something. Mm-hmm. Remotely sensing the landscape in Mozambique, it's needed because we have a variety range of different ecological zones in Mozambique, and each zone has its potentials. And when we say about, I mean, when we talk about this soil moisture, we want to make sure that everybody knows that without soil moisture, an agriculture that relies on rainfall is not possible, is not doable. So the thing is that we want to build something that can help those people to predict what's going to happen. And based on this information, they can make decisions that will help them to decide accurately and maybe prevent financial losses and further.
0: Ayrton, do you want to add something?
3: Uma das vantagens do uso de remote sensing é que podemos obter informação sem ter o contacto com o objeto.
1: One of the advantages of the remote sensing is that we can get to measure something on the ground without having a real contact with it, a physical contact with it.
3: No caso da minha área de estudo, que é a salinidade de solos, ela abrange maior área de pesquisa, o que, comparando com o levantamento no campo, tem menor custo.
1: So this is a cost-effective tool that helps, for example, measuring areas that in other way will be, financial costly. It will cost a lot of money and a lot of more work, a lot of more, time. Okay, so using remote sensing is a way that you can have the same information or close to it, spending less time, less money, and having the possibility of covering a larger area.
3: E combinando remote sensing com machine learning, permite identificar quais são as áreas que são propensas à salinidade de solos. E assim podemos adotar medidas para mitigação da salinidade e obter melhores rendimentos agrícolas.
1: Focusing specifically on soil salinity, we can, using these tools, get to know where the soil salinity affects more and give the instructions or give the indications that might matter to people that actually are interested on those information.
0: Well, is the chance to be understood? So now we make a research, we give the information. Well, is the chance that we know it will be used?
3: A chance é maior porque o problema da sanidade é real em Moçambique e afeta o rendimento de todos. Então, com a pesquisa, vai minimizar os efeitos da sanidade.
1: So if the ministry has trust from the population, and then you can give the information to the ministry, the ministry can transmit this information to the farmers, then the farmer will follow because the effect of soil salinity is of interest for them. So if you can like target this point that they lose a lot of money because of not following certain guides, so you will convince them. And this is done by the specific departments in the ministry that do this extension work, I'll say, or taking the solutions, designed in these kind of studies, and giving this to the farmers.

0: Okay, so that was the first surrounding about all about our study, all about our university. Now you are here in Vienna.
1: Yeah.
0: So what will be your takeaway? So let's start with Leopoldina. So your takeaway, what you brought to us and what did you bring back home?
2: The food from Mozambique. I cook it for the staff from TUVN and my colleagues from Mozambique. Some experience, some of our culture from Mozambique. Okay, we are very open. I think we are very open for with other person, other people. So we don't have a shy. I think our
0: you're open.
2: Yeah, we are openness and our happiness.
0: Mm-hmm.
2: Yeah, we dance in Marabenta here.
0: Marabenta. So I think you will give me one lead in Marabenta, no? So that's what you brought here. And what do you take away now?
2: The story, Vienna had too many infrastructure with historical infrastructures. I appreciate the transport systems. It's very organized. The city is very clean, organized. The shops is good to shop. Food, clothes.
0: Which one? Schnitzel. Did you eat Austrian food? And for your study, what did you take away?
2: For my study, the work environmental in TUVN is a very good work environment. I take back from Mozambique a good experience about my academic training here. I learned about Python for data analysis and processing. I feel prepared to take or to create innovative solution to the Mozambican farmers and my colleagues.
0: So you are about information and communication applied in agriculture
2: in
0: Mozambique,
2: yeah,
0: at the university. Do you have a vision, Leopoldina?
2: To create a solutions for the farmers in Mozambique. A big solution, especially about the climate resilience, because it's the climate resilience is very important for us. Our agriculture is under risk now about the climate changing. I finished my platform. I would like to train the farmers to how to use my application to make a decision, because I am integrating a message, a voice message, to increasing their production.
0: Now we move to Elton. Elton, take away what you brought and what you bring to Mozambique.
3: O que eu levo para Moçambique, a TUVN é uma das instituições mais inovadoras em termos da área de geoinformação. Então, aqui pude aprender técnicas avançadas sobre assessoramento remoto e machine learning. É o que eu levo daqui para Moçambique.
4: Regarding geoinformation, TUVN is one of the most developed entities or universities maybe in the world, based on what we have seen. We have learned many techniques on remote sensing, for example, for monitoring different aspects of the terrain, and that's something that we take as a
0: takeaway.
4: It's a takeaway.
0: And what you brought to
3: o que eu trago é a forma de fazer a pesquisa. Que na universidade tu vienes eles são mais técnicos em relação à pesquisa. Então, eu tenho uma forma de fazer mais a revisão sistemática dos artigos.
4: He brings a way of doing, you know, a very systematic review of the articles, which is somehow important in this research world.
0: And what is your vision and what do you want to achieve?
3: No futuro que eu que o remote sensing seja uma tecnologia conhecida em Moçambique, já que atualmente é pouco conhecida. E que no futuro seja um excelente ou um conhecido na área de remote sensing em Moçambique.
4: So, in our country, we wanted the remote sensing to become something very known and very used for the reasons that we mentioned here. For instance, the monitoring works, for example, for forests, for soil, for water. And we expect that this can come soon with these corporations, with these partnerships that we have. We believe that this is going to happen soon.
0: So I thank you very much. Let's move to David. So David, tell us also what is your takeaway, what you brought us here and what you bring to Mozambique and your vision.
3: Okay, I will start with the what I'm going to take to Mozambique. Academically or professionally, I had and such high quality environment like at UVN. Those universities provided to me a high quality infrastructure, a high professional scientist that gave me some instruction, some ideas, and some lecture about how to do what I planned to do. In terms of social life, I learned more about how their food look like to me. Very strange.
0: Very strange. The Andre Leopoldina said it was a very sweet.
3: I'm talking about the local food. Uh-huh. Yeah, the local food to me was not very good. the thing that I like it much is beer. They have a good beers here compared to the Mozambique.
0: Which one you like more?
3: Otakring. The country is very, the city is very organized. It's, to me, I have been wondering about how the transport system could be so much efficient. There in Mozambique, we have many problems with transport, but here is very organized, and I will take it as experience.
0: David, then tell me your vision now. You go back. What do you want to achieve in 10 years?
3: Oh, I would like to be a high-qualified professional on my area of study. As I said, I'm an agronomist. And now we are in the era of the digital technology. And with the lessons or with the things that I learned here about remote sensing, I would like to combine this to modernize agriculture.
0: And what do you need for that?
3: More trainings. I'm talking about how to get the knowledges. No less important, resources. Yeah, because when, for example, when we came here, we had the new stuff, laptops. That's very good. That's very suitable for the kind of work we are doing. This is one of the example of the resources I will need.
0: So now you have a new laptop. Cecilia, do you have a new laptop?
2: Yes, I do.
0: So, your takeaway?
2: My takeaway for Mozambique, I will take good experience using Python. Python is helping me leading with my data. That I have from Mozambique. My data comes from a collar GPS that the elephants have in Chimanimani. So using Python, it's being easy for me analyzing the data. So I think experience with Python will be the best takeaway that I will take socially. I liked this exchange, knowing new people, different people. I also like to see Vienna. It's a very beautiful city and organized.
0: Your data, what will you do with the data?
2: At the end of the day, after analyzing my data, I can share, after all the analysis, I will share with...
0: With the authorities or the university, academy?
2: University, with the university first. And maybe it can help them taking some important decisions.
0: Mm-hmm.
2: Because in Chimanimani, where I'm doing my study,
1: I said that we have a lot of mountains, and in Mozambique, in our conservation area, we have people who live inside, and we also have elephants. And sometimes there are conflicts between elephants and
0: the population.
1: So at the end of my study, I think that I can give some suggestions to avoid it.
0: Let's move to Laura. So, your takeaway.
5: I learned about how to analyze data in Python and how to interpret it in Python. I learned about new things in remote sensing, in clone documents, and about culture. Vienna is very different from Mozambique. People to Mozambique is very happy, but people to Vienna is very calm, very cold. And climate, Vienna is very cold. In Mozambique, is very hot.
0: Maputo by night. So, what is your dream now?
5: My dream is improve Mozambique.
0: So, now we have our interpreter, last but not least. What is your takeaway and what you bring to us? But thank you very much for translating.
4: Yeah, it's always a pleasure. Well, my takeaway from a unity...
0: That is Ibrahim,
4: exactly. Mm-hmm. Yeah, I was saying that my takeaway from the project team, the TU team...
0: Technical University of Vienna, TU.
4: Exactly, Technical University of Vienna. Thank you for reminding. My takeaway is that there's always something to work at, and you might be stuck, you may have some difficulties, but there's always something you can look at and find some solutions and give them or provide them to given problems. That's the first takeaway. And working in research is something that can be challenging, and you got to be like a passion. You got to be a guy who is willing to do the work the way it should be. It's very passions involved. I'll say it needs from you more than maybe you might expect to give. That's not the takeaway. And the thing that I brought here was the fact that I was somebody who had some visions on monitoring fire, and you know, give it to the team so they could like get an idea of how to work with this. It was really
0: Did you have the possibility to exchange with some Austrian students?
4: Yes, we had some exchanges. We went to EODC, which stands for Earth Observation Data Center, where we got the chance to meet some other students visiting on the same day the institution. And one of the things that we learned is that there were many people coming from abroad, mainly from Africa, studying here in Vienna. And what I could learn from them is that there are many, many, I'll say, fields where you can study here in Vienna.

0: that for the future there are plans that involves bringing people from the technical university to have an exchange in Mozambique.
1: Genau, und your vision now?
0: My vision is that I can become more contributive in my country and the research sector, and we can together face or get solved the challenges that farmers face on a daily basis, and we can make Mozambique a
1: Great.
0: country great,
1: Great.
0: exactly, great in terms of agriculture. We can help people implement a precision agriculture in a way that it's profitable not only to them but to the entire country as a whole, and it can contribute to its GDP in a way that it does in other countries.
1: Leopoldina talked about music. We'll let close our program with a very nice music. Which one?

0: the music is Kumalembe. Kumalembe is it's like a person who's tall but never listens, never follows, as people say. So,
1: and why did he choose this one?
0: You know, I think he has a specific reason.
1: Okay, thank you very much. Let's go on listening more.

0: Ladies and gentlemen, now we are at the end of our program and we have been talking with students from Mozambique who are here for some time at the Technical University Vienna. You want to go back home. So the last word, every one of you, if you are proud to be Mozambican, what do you think Mozambique can offer to the world? What is good in Mozambique? Also, Cecilia, what is Mozambique offering special than more than other African countries?
1: Mozambique is very beautiful country, has very beautiful beaches. In Mozambique, we have too many conservation areas to visit. So I'm proud of my country.
0: In the tourism sector. Mm-hmm. Thank you very much. Yes. Let's move to Raura.
2: People to Mozambique is very happy. Mozambique é país rico em recursos naturais e é país que merece deve melhorar e venham conhecer Mozambique, vão gostar.
3: She said that Mozambique is a country rich in natural resources. We have now, for example, to the north, of oil basins and ongoing projects on that. And that's something that Mozambique can offer to the world.
0: As a Rohstoff, tourism, social resources. The last one is Leopoldina.
4: Okay. I'm prone. We have many difficulties, but I'm so prone to be a Mozambican. And my country is rich with a culture. We are very happy. We have many native language, many different culture in our country.

0: I like seafood.
1: So, food, tourism,
0: Music.
1: music, tourism, and Rohstoff. So now, David.
2: We have many challenges. I would like to say it's like I'm proud to be Mozambican, and we have a lot of potential to be a developed country.
1: So now is Elton.
3: Primeiro, de que eu sou, estou orgulhoso por ser moçambicano e convido já todos a visitar Moçambique. Moçambique tem mais de 3 milhões de hectares potenciais para investir na área da agricultura.
4: So he is proud of being Mozambican, and he will like to take the opportunity and invite people willing to invest in the agricultural sector, and say that Mozambique has a great potential in this sector due to the land that it has and the all the needed conditions for this kind of business or industry.
1: Thank you very much, agriculture. And David, now you have a new idea.
2: The new area to invest. For example, the energy. We have many sources of energy. I'm talking about the solar. I'm talking about the wind. I'm talking about the biodiesel. Yes. And the natural resource about the forests.
1: Thank you very much. Last not but least, then you are my co-moderator. So
4: yeah, I'm always left with less to say, unfortunately. Well, the thing that I'm going to say about Mozambique is quite the same thing that people say, but with the fact that, first, I'm proud of it. I'm proud of being Mozambican. We have a lot of areas where we can invest, and I could invite people to come in Mozambique and invest on them. And first of all is the seafood industry, actually. If we could have like people investing seriously on the sector, not only on exploring what is available, but also encouraging the implementation of, you know, some measurements that could maybe increase the productivity in the industry, that will be something great, not only to the country, but also for those people coming there. We have some potentials on tourism, which is something that the others mentioned here. And energy sector is one of the greatest in the country. We have water, I mean, hydropowers in central region. And we have a lot more to give. So it's an endless thing that I will not be able to say it here.
1: Let's close our program with a very nice music. Which one?

0: Yo, this is Zena Bakar from Nampula, Mozambique. And this music specifically is talking about, the title is You Claim I Did Something I Never Did, and I don't want that. That's the title.
1: And why it is important for you, this topic?
0: It is important because somehow people tend to tell you that you've done something that you didn't, and you just have to accept the fact that they are wrong, and you don't have to argue about it. They are seeing the reality from this side, not the exact reality. So
1: Dan, let's stand up, all of us, and listen to music and say bye-bye. It is the end of our program. Ladies and gentlemen, there are six people here. Jem David, Francisco, Riton Varaliano, and we have Leopoldina, Solange Jose, a very long name, and we have Cecilia Sidalane. Then we are going to Nomad Ibrahim, my translator.
0: Yeah.
1: Laura Armando. And David, what's your family name?
2: Cheers.
1: And all of us, cheers. It was nice to see us here. And let's go on, listen, Zena.
0: Thank you for hosting.

0: When we talk about technology, we're referring to those that can improve the educational system and impact students' lives.
1: The use of technology in education in Mozambique, a key area for achieving the goals of the African Union's Agenda 2063. In recent years, Mozambique has witnessed a significant transformation in the way education is delivered. Education technology has been increasingly adopted and established in various educational institutions, offering new opportunities for students and teachers.

0: choice of these technologies depends on the specific objectives and needs of each institution, and they include information for communication technologies, artificial intelligence applied to education, virtual reality and augmented reality for educational purposes, online collaboration and communication tools, data analysis to improve teaching's effectiveness. Let's hear how technology has impacted the lives of the students we interviewed.
1: With technology, it makes learning easier. For us, younger people, we're always curious about things. So now with this technology, we have a lot of information available. We have a lot of tools just on the palm of our hands. So we are able to learn a lot of things every single day. We can choose a certain area and just study that. And by doing that, you can acquire skills that will be lifelong lessons that you can apply and even improve the way you work or the way you are living your life. On a financial spectrum, I think technology helps a lot because it helps me to work faster and maintain the good quality of my work, which is a key factor for me. That means I'll be more efficient and more productive, and I'll waste less time and I'll need fewer resources. Well, technology is basically the center of my work because I am a designer. I use apps such as Photoshop, CorelDRAW, Illustrator, and those kind of tools in a daily basis to edit and create designs. I also restore old pictures, and I also very often have to enhance the quality of pictures to use them on my designs. So I often have to use apps and AI tools such as Rimini to bring back the quality of the pictures. But lately I have also been using AI like ChatGPT, Gemini, and ImageFX. For example, I use ImageFX to generate images. Let's say if I need an image of black men that are engineers, and instead of browsing the whole internet looking for that image, I can just create a prompt, upload it on ImageFX, and it will create a very realistic image of whatever I ask it to, which is very cool and very helpful. So AI tools help me generate ideas. They help me improve images. They also help me organize details when I have bigger projects. So yes, technology is really what makes my work easier. Another benefit that I have from technology is I think it pushes my creativity because I can try things that maybe with my own skills I wouldn't be able to try yet. I think if we look at the bigger picture, technology also creates more opportunities for growth and stability. Since technology makes it easier for us to keep up with our work and make it faster, so we can always keep up with the demand.

0: science, technology, and innovation, play a fundamental role in the development of education in Mozambique. The use of information and communication technologies can improve the quality of education.
1: Probably too far. For example, when I decided to apply in technology, I thought that we would be few students. For example, I thought we would be like 5 students in the class or 6, but we are many. I know that many of us like really love technology, and with this amount, with this group, we probably make something big for our country. Our greatness comes and is waiting for us. As young as we need to work to make our countries biggest, great enough.
2: I feel like if Mozambique highly invests in education, I see the country in 20 years as in a great place, especially in the market when it comes to technology.
0: Some of the most common technologies used in Mozambique include LMS, Learning Management System, MOOCs, which means Massive Open Online Courses. Data is often hailed as the oil of the 21st century, with the potential to drive technological innovation and digital entrepreneurship. It's in this context that the government, through the Ministry of Science and Technology, strives to develop policies aligned with the Africa Union's Agenda 2063, leading to innovation and digital entrepreneurship.
3: Enfrentamos ainda desafios estruturais que limitam a plena utilização do potencial das tecnologias digitais na melhoria da eficiência e da eficácia na prestação de serviços públicos e de melhoria da produção e da produtividade em diversos setores da nossa economia. 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
4: 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I'm 30 years old and I'm from Mozambique. 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Technology has opened up new job opportunities and in fields like digital marketing, and enable to work remotely, collaborate with global teams, and manage my time more efficiently. 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
0: The government has been working with the international partners such as the African Union to strengthen data governance in the country.
3: Que por reconhecer a importância da governação de dados, o governo designou ponto focal para integrar o Comitê de Governação de Dados estabelecido pela Comissão da União Europeia no âmbito da implementação do Quadro de Políticas de Dados da União Africana, AUDPF. 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
2: Hi, my name is Vanilla Isabel Cardoso. I am studying Information and Management Engineering.
5: My name is Maito Namburete, and I'm a computer network student.
6: My name is Cleusa Mugar. 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
7: My name is Arsenio Matualani, and I'm a student here in Unidiva studying Systems and Networking.
0: Efforts are underway to develop digital education resources that are relevant and appropriate to the Mozambican context. Technology is facilitating communication and collaboration across various sectors, including education, allowing them to work together on projects and share information more effectively.
6: I chose this course because my dad, he works with technology, and we always had technology in our house. He would always talk about how much he loves his job and how he would love to see us, me and my sister, work in the technology field, especially because it is seen as a man field and not a woman's field. So it would be very interesting for us to study this course.
0: Technology has the potential to revolutionize the way education is delivered in Mozambique. However, it's important to ensure that technology is used effectively and the resources are accessible to all. With the proper implementation of policies and programs, Mozambique can take full advantage on the opportunities offered by technology and improve the quality of education in the country.
2: My dream is to develop a built-in app for education in Mozambique, especially for children education. As we know, Mozambique lacks in schools, especially in rural areas, and my dream is to build a mobile app for education. This mobile will contain the various informations, modules, Portuguese, and yes, I see my country as a potential country in the future. There's so many to improve and so much to learn from other countries that are currently on top.
7: With the knowledge that we gain here, I believe that I can help my country to gain more money and to be more recognized around the world. Why? We are getting in a generation that technology will lead us. We should get the knowledge to be efficient and more practical on our works.
5: So I would like to build some application that can help that people. I don't want to remove people and put technology there, but I want to integrate people and technology.
6: I would love to implement technology here in Mozambique, even though our country is seen as underdeveloped. There's a lot of work that we could put in our country regarding technology. I know that we are limited. We don't have as much access as other countries, but we are still a country that is capable of using technology. I want to study, finish my studies, and keep on studying. Then I would like to implement those things here in our country. I would like to make visible changes to our countries.
0: While education technologies offers many opportunities to improve education in Mozambique, there are also challenges to be overcome. Some of the main challenges include limited access to technology, lack of infrastructure, training and capacity building.
8: O grande desafio que nós temos, portanto, é realmente continuarmos a trabalhar no processo do acesso. 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
0: Technology is allowing students to access a vast amount of information and education resources online, which can enrich the teaching and learning process.
5: I think that technology in Mozambique is very important because it can help education, can help economic development. If we see nowadays we have a virtual classes, That is because the technology.
7: Due to the environment that we are facing nowadays, I decided to start technology because I believe that in 10 years we'll be working on it.
9: We are in a new era. We need technology in other areas, education, industry, security. We need technology. There are many opportunities. That's why we need this resource to help us to do things.
0: Mozambique, like many other countries, is facing the challenge of preparing its workforce for the demands of the fourth industrial revolution.
3: Os dados são considerados atualmente como sendo o petróleo do século XXI, pois os mesmos possuem o potencial de alimentar a inovação tecnológica e o empreendedorismo digital, contribuindo para a criação de novos postos de trabalho, para além de contribuírem para o desenvolvimento de novos produtos e serviços com a consequente geração de renda. Suportam, por isso, a formulação de novas políticas baseadas em evidências e fortalecem a competitividade econômica.
0: Technology is facilitating communication and collaboration between students and teachers, allowing them to work together on projects and share information more effectively. In Mozambique, technology is enabling students to access a vast amount of information and educational resources online, which can enrich the teaching-learning process and help develop important skills such as problem solving, creativity, and collaboration, which are crucial for success in today's world.

The tourism sector is one of the main drivers of Mozambique's economic growth. The country's tourism potential is enormous and undeniable, including an extensive coastline of approximately 2,700 kilometers. Mozambique's main leisure tourism destination are its beaches with warm, crystal clear waters, lush vegetation, paradisiacal islands, coral reefs, and the presence of the Big Five marine species. Recognizing this potential, the government has recognized the tourism sector as one of the country's four areas of socioeconomic development. 4 million international tourists are expected to arrive this year. On the other side, Mozambique has enormous potential in wildlife reserves, with a great diversity of terrestrial and marine wildlife, including rare and endangered species such as the wild dog, the lion, and the only viable population of dugongos in the Western Indian Ocean. The country boasts large natural reserves such as Nyasa, which is home to endangered carnivorous and marine parks such as the Bazaruto Archipelago, known for its rich biodiversity of marine life. In the agriculture sector, Mozambique has approximately 36 million hectares for arable land for agriculture production, but only 15% of this land is used for agricultural production. Agriculture is the foundation of Mozambique development. A recent agroecological zoning study indicates that the country has approximately 10.8 million hectares available for potential investment. The country also has 3.3 million hectares for irrigable land, of which 148,000 hectares are equipped with infrastructure, and of these, 62,000 are in use. Mozambique also has enormous natural gas reserves in the Rovuma Basin, ranking among the largest in the world. The Rovuma Basin, located in the north of Mozambique, holds significant reserves with over 200 TCF, trillion cubic feet, of natural gas. Ongoing projects such as the Coral Sul floating platform, the Area 1 onshore project led by Total Energies, and the Area 4 onshore project led by ExxonMobil and Eni aim to explore and liquefy the gas. Natural gas represents a potential revenue of 100 billion for Mozambique. The use of natural gas in industry and electricity production will help reduce dependence on imported petroleum products.

0: So, and they send, ladies and gentlemen, the queen, are not the queen from Africa, but you have Favo as the queen of the Guinness Records.
1: Chain my horse and wait with your astonishing beauty.
0: Let's talk today about Guinness Record with Haile Stirling, with a lady from Africa, from Nigeria. She is Wendy Ward.

Guinness World Record is a historic event where everyone competes in their own field. You know, it's like putting your name in the sands of history. When we come to Wendy World, someone else did this Brady Marathon for some hours. So she did 55 hours, which is very big and historic. As she said before, it's 3 days non-stop standing and breathing. I was there and I watched her do it. It's amazing, actually.

0: My real name is Chinwendu Favour Josephine Chukwu, professionally known as Wendy Ward.
1: Wendy Ward. Yeah. Even if you go on the internet, we'll chat to Wendy Ward.
0: Yeah.
1: So, and who is Wendy Ward?
0: I relocated to Vienna 2 years ago from Nigeria. And Wendy Ward is a hairstylist, a professional hairstylist. She's into locks, and she's also into the sales of real hair in form of wigs. So she's an entrepreneur who has been a hairstylist for over 11 years, started in Nigeria, and she's planning on how to continue her hairstyling profession here in Austria.
1: But hairstyling, every African woman knows how to do it, isn't
0: it? No, not everyone knows how to.
1: Mm.
0: Yeah.
1: When did you start to get interest of such a style?
0: It started approximately as a teenager. I don't remember exactly how old I was, but professionally I've been a hairstylist for 11 years. It was passion for me at first. I was practicing on my mom's hair for fun before it grew into, you know, a profession.
1: Ladies and gentlemen, Wendy Ward, now that we have to know the name, won a Guinness record. That is the reason why we invited her to come here to our studio and to tell us about it. But before we learn more about this Guinness record, Wendy Ward, this kind of the job you are doing, mm-hmm. is profitable?
0: Definitely. Yeah, it's passion and it's also a profession. It's something that, you know, you do for fun, for me, before it grew into passion. So yes, it's a profession. For
1: do you have a shop in Vienna?
0: Not yet, but I'm working on it.
1: Are you online?
0: Yes, I am.
1: If you want to book, you have to contact you where?
0: Yeah, on social media, on Facebook, on Instagram, on TikTok, on Google also, I'm there. Wendy Ward.
1: Wendy Ward, before we go in your Wendy Ward, can you dedicate it to one lovely lead you like?
0: Music I like?
1: Heck yes. Now we wanted to dance first.
0: Oh, my goodness. Which song now can come to my head? You are my African queen.
1: Okay, let's choose this
0: the
1: one.
0: The girl of my dream. You take me where I've never been. You make my heart go ting and
1: Okay, let's listen to it, ladies and gentlemen.
0: Oh,
1: and then we'll come back later.
0: Yeah.

0: African queen. Wendy, you won a Guinness record. How did it start? Tell us.
1: Okay. I attempted a Guinness record a couple of weeks ago here in Vienna. And the journey started around a year ago. You know, it was a vision for me. I was led in my spirit to do this. And I implemented steps to make this happen. You know, I started last year, September, the plannings, the inquiries, getting the information, how to apply, if the current record is able to be applied for. So it took me a couple of months to put all of those together before, you know, I successfully attempted the record in Vienna last month,
0: but that
1: which is this month, sorry.
0: Yeah, but August. But the support have been a selection. That how many people attend to the competition?
1: The thing is, people were coming in and going out because it was for 3 days continuously, both the midnight, 1 o'clock, 2 o'clock, 3 o'clock. So having multiple people in a place was not really what it was because people were going out and coming in. But approximately around 50 to 100 continuously, both the midnight, 1 o'clock, 2 o'clock, 3 o'clock. So having multiple people in a place was not really what it was because people were going out and coming in. But approximately around 50 to 100 people were, you know, present at a time.
0: Do you have a manager, isn't it?
1: Yeah, he's here with me.
2: My name is Osita Umogo, and everybody in Vienna knows me as Chipris Global.
0: And you know everything about this Guinness record, how it works, how it was?
2: So Guinness World Record is a historic event where everyone competes in their own field. You know, it's like putting your name in the sands of history. Because this organization, what they do is to make people make history. So when we come to Wendy World, someone else did this Brady Marathon for some hours, and she decides to do a bigger hour.
0: That is a kind of marathon.
2: Yes, a marathon, yeah. Mm-hmm. So she did 55 hours, which is very big and historic. As she said before, it's 3 days nonstop standing and breathing. I was there, and I watched her do it. It's amazing, actually. You know?
0: This marathon is running, or what is the kind of the marathon we're talking about?
2: Making marathon. She stands for 55 hours. She was only resting for 45 minutes. Yeah, even the timekeeper is here also. She rested for only 45 minutes in all the 55 hours.
0: She was the one who stand for a long time.
2: Yeah, she is the one that stand for a long time. We, the people who are working, we are standing around, but sometimes we can sit down, we can also eat and drink, but she's the one that is standing there, you know. People are coming to do her massage. They give her food, they give her water there, but of standing, she's standing.
0: Let's come back to her. How was it? How did you sustain?
1: Well, the truth is, it wasn't easy, you know. Having to attend to different people, different hair length, different hair size. In total, I attended to 82 models. And I would say sometimes I still do not even know how I made it to the 55th hour. I knew I could do this, but I did not really look into the depth of what it would take to bring this to life. So I was open to everything.
0: How do you think how he sustained?
2: How she sustained? I guess, first of all, it was her courage. Because the first time I met her, I saw that she's a very courageous woman. I've not met her, but the first time I met her, I saw in her eyes, she has a very white eyes, if you can see. Yeah, so the eyes

0: from where I come from, with somebody's eyes, you will know who the person is.
1: You are from?
0: I'm from Nigeria.
1: Where,
0: But
1: which region?
0: I'm from Anambra State.
1: Anambra State.
0: Anambra State.
1: And if
0: So
1: you see the eyes, you can know.
0: if I see somebody's eyes, I will know somehow who the person is. So the first time I met her,
1: tell me how I am now.
0: Your eyes is red.
1: Don't tell me. Everybody, I don't drink alcohol.
0: Okay, so what I said, she can do it.
1: Yes.
0: So, and that is why I am in from day one. I said, this thing, you are going to do it for us, you are going to do it for Nigerians, you are going to do it for Africans, and you are going to do it for Vienna. You know, me, anything about Vienna, I support. So that's how we started doing this thing together.
1: So when the world, tell us, how was your challenge in this marathon?
2: I had challenges, not one challenge. You know, to have you corrected, it was more than one challenge. Personally, I like to enjoy my sleep. I love to sleep. When I say I love to sleep, whenever I am sleeping, I do not like to be disturbed for any reason. So, number one, having to sacrifice nights of not sleeping. You know, it's one thing to sleep a bit and not have enough sleep. And it is another thing to not sleep at all. You know, especially the nights. You know, doctors and people who are into the health sector, they made us to understand that, you know, sleeping at night is vital. So I sacrificed my sleep, which was a challenge for me, but I was prepared for that. Another challenge I had was having to lose my weight, because I was much more bigger than this. So it was a challenge for me to drop some kg. I lost about 15 kg during this process. You know, I was considering that it's something that I have to stand. So if you're so obese or if you're big, standing for days might be a little bit stressful, you know. So I lost my weight. And another challenge I had was organizing the models. Like I would say, some Caucasians, they believe that African artistry, African hairstyles are for a selected group of people. So we have Africans here in Vienna, and I wanted it to be like a situation whereby both the Caucasians, the Asians, the Africans, whatever ethnicity you're from, I was open to attend to, you know, everybody. For the Caucasians, they a little bit, you know, was a little bit not so easy, you know, to get them to be a model. And but we did it. We did it. It went well. Another challenge that I would say I had was having to, you know, be with people. I've always been a person that liked to maintain my space, you know, but having a lot of people to watch you. Because the hall I used had like a stage. So people you know, people who you do not know, we are, you know, from a distance watching you. So the tension, stage fright, I also had stage fright, you know. These are some of the challenges that I had.
1: Well, ladies and gentlemen, I think it is time to listen a second read. The music, so that you can relax. Okay. Because the next question will be, what is your future?
2: Okay.
1: So, do you have a wish for a song, or I have to choose myself?
2: Amo, you don't make me fall in love. It's a song by Dibanj.
1: Okay, then. Let's listen it now.
2: Yeah.
3: Don't get it twisted. Love is a beautiful thing. It's don't

0: Favor, that's the Favor names. When the world. What was your feeling at when they say the challenge now is the when the world?
1: 17, 16, 15, 14, 13, 12, 11, 10, 9, 8, 7, 6, 5, 4, 3, 2, 1.
2: Wow. I still have it very fresh in my head, just like it happened yesterday. But the truth is, when I hit the 55th hour, there was this sense of relief I had, because having to plan this fresh in my head, just like it happened yesterday. But the truth is, when I hit the 55th hour, there was this sense of relief I had, because having to plan this and execute it successfully was not done just by me. I had a solid team behind me that pushed me. And the 55th hour seemed, you know, unreachable, especially when I approached that 40 hours, 45. I began to wonder, are we not getting to this 55 hours? Why does it seem so far? So when I reached that, I was happy. I was fulfilled. I was amazed that I was able to represent a country, a continent, and a particular set of people, because, you know, I'm African, I'm Nigerian, and I'm living here in Vienna. So it was a wonderful experience for me having to do that.
0: Rosita, how was your feeling?
3: My feeling?
0: Mm-hmm.
3: Well,
0: where were you there?
3: I was there from the first hour to the 55 hour. Yes, I was there.
0: And?
3: Yeah, and the feeling at the end, for me, the beginning was it for me. Yeah, because we pushed so much to begin. It was not an easy thing to prepare this for. But when we started, I know that we are going to get to the end. I have this strong belief that we are going to get to the end. This
4: is not for me. What is that for?
3: So the end was very hilarious, and it's something that we look forward to. We've planned it. You know, we already planned how we are going to end it.
0: Why? Because why you run even?
3: Because I believe in her so much.
0: Okay, now you run and you won. What is the benefit of it? And what is the future? Where do we want to see you in 20 years? What will you do with the prize?
2: Well, just to add a bit of what Guinness World Record is about. Financially, they are not, you know, paying. They recognize you. This is, like he said earlier, this is an historic book. So in years to come, in centuries to

0: form, if they get to type my name, they would get to see that I attempted and did this years ago. So for me, this was not just about having to do this. I'm grateful that I was able to represent a continent, Nigeria, Africa, and having to put Vienna on a global map. Because regardless of the fact that I'm Nigerian, they would still impute there that it was done in Vienna. It was done in Austria. This is the love I have for Vienna. This is the love I have for Austria. I could have chosen to do it somewhere else, but I said, no, Vienna is also home for me. So why not do this here? And back to what you asked me, what is the future like? I am a hairstylist, and this is life for me. This is job for me. This is work for me. This is my profession. I don't think I am ready or willing to change my profession for any other thing. Because I love to beautify people. I love to give people a different look. They come to me with whatever style they have, and I am able to transform it. I feel like I'm some kind of, Jagaban, if I would use that word, a superpower. I have this superpower. So I want to continue to enlarge my coast, enlarge my territory as a hairstylist, also here in Vienna.
1: Manada, my wish is like a prayer, and I know already that it's going to go far. I know already that she's going to go far already. Like, it's not negotiable. She's going to be very, very big around the world globally. So the Vienna have started. So my prayer for her is that everything she wish for herself that is good will come to pass.
2: Let me give you the last minute that our listeners are listening now. Open your heart and tell what you wish to tell him today before you leave our studio.
0: I wish that whoever get to hear this know that craft is something that sometimes is underestimated. Whatever craft you do, whatever craftsmanship you specialize in, please hold on to it. Don't look it down. Don't say, oh, I'm into this. I don't think it's going to be valuable where I move to. Why not drop this in my country? Whatever you do, come along with it to wherever you're going to. Because you never know if that craft of yours will open doors that you least expected. I've always loved my craft because it was passion for me at first. So I loved it. And while I was moving here, I wanted more range of people, especially the Caucasians, to know that African styles don't have a barrier. As a white person, as a mixed person, we accept all ethnicity for our hairstyles, because while I was looking for models, I had some people ask me, oh, do you think if I do this style, is it not a taboo for the African tradition? And I was a little bit surprised because I got to understand that some people do not even know that our culture does not have a barrier. Anybody can have our hairstyle. So love what you do and do what you love, so long as it does not break any rule and it does not hurt anybody.
2: And what is the secret of your style? The different styles. Do you have the names of them?
0: I am into braids, protective hairstyles. I maintain locks. I start locks and I'm into wigs, all kinds of wigs.
2: Where do you get product or no product with?
0: Yeah, I use products. I get them from the store or,
1: Our listeners, I will tell you, please, just like she said, come up with your craft. Don't underestimate the talent God gave you. Anything you want, as far as you are living in Vienna, an African living in Vienna, come up with whatever you have. You have people that will support you and promote it. Thank you. And for Windy, please look for her handles, book, and come and make your hair. That's what we do.
2: So let's enjoy all of us the last music, and I say bye bye.
0: Yeah.
2: And the last music is
0: Game Changer by Flavor.
2: Okay.

0: tonight.
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2: Dear friends of the APEAR program, science matters. And it is at the core of foreign policy, not just an add-on. Science helps us distinguish facts from disinformation. It strengthens our society's resilience against disinformation and foreign information manipulation. When Austria works with international partners on climate change, migration, conflict and instability, we want our policies to be grounded in evidence, knowledge and exchange. That is why science diplomacy matters. For more than a decade, Austria has been a committed supporter of APEAR. Because we believe that strong universities help build strong societies in Europe and across the world. Partnerships like APEAR are also central to Austria's new strategy for Africa. We want to deepen our cooperation with the African continent, and education, research, and academic exchange are at the heart of this effort. My sincere thanks go to the ÖAD for its dedicated work over many years and to all university leaders, researchers and staff who bring the spirit of APEAR to life through partnership, knowledge sharing and mutual learning. I wish all APEAR projects continued success and all of you an inspiring and enjoyable evening.

Yo, and they send, ladies and gentlemen, the queen, I don't know, the queen from Africa, but you have Favo as the queen of the Guinness Records. Let's talk today about Guinness Record with Haile Stirling, with a lady from Africa, from Nigeria. She is Wendy Ward.

Guinness World Record is a historic event where everyone competes in their own field. You know, it's like putting your name in the sands of history. When we come to a windy world, someone else did this breathing marathon for some hours. So she did 55 hours, which is very big and historic. As she said before, it's 3 days non-stop standing and breathing. I was there and I watched her do it. It's amazing, actually.

0: My real name is Chinwendu Favour Josephine Chukwu, professionally known as Wendy Ward.
1: Wendy Ward. Yeah. Even if you go on the internet, we'll chat to Wendy Ward.
0: Yeah.
1: So, and who is Wendy Ward?
0: I relocated to Vienna 2 years ago from Nigeria. And Wendy Ward is a hairstylist, a professional hairstylist. She's into locks, and she's also into the sales of real hair in form of wigs. So she's an entrepreneur who has been a hairstylist for over 11 years, started in Nigeria, and she's planning on how to continue her hairstyling profession here in Austria.
1: But hairstyling, every African woman knows how to do it, isn't
0: it? No, not everyone knows how to.
1: Mm.
0: Yeah.
1: When did you start to get interest of such a style?
0: It started approximately as a teenager. I don't remember exactly how old I was, but professionally I've been a hairstylist for 11 years. It was passion for me at first. I was practicing on my mom's hair for fun before it grew into, you know, a profession.
1: Ladies and gentlemen, Wendy Ward, now that we have to know the name, won a Guinness record. There is the reason why we invited her to come here to our studio and to tell us about it. But before we learn more about this Guinness record, Wendy Ward, this kind of the job you are doing, mm-hmm. is profitable?
0: Definitely. Yeah, it's passion and it's also a profession. It's something that, you know, you do for fun, for me, before it grew into passion. So yes, it's a profession for
1: me. Do you have a shop in Vienna?
0: Not yet, but I'm working on it.
1: Are you online?
0: Yes, I am.
1: If you want to book, you have to contact you where?
0: Yeah, on social media, on Facebook, on Instagram, on TikTok, on Google also, I'm there, Wendy Ward.
1: Wendy Ward, before we go in your Wendy Ward, can you dedicate it to one lovely lead you like?
0: Music I like?
1: Heck yes. Now we want to dance first.
0: Oh my goodness. Which song now can come to my head? You are my African queen.
1: Okay, let's choose this
0: the
1: one.
0: The girl of my dream. You take me where I've never been. You make my heart go ting.
1: Okay, let's listen to the lead, ladies and gentlemen.
0: Oh,
1: and then we'll come back later.
0: Yeah.

0: Wendy, you won a Guinness record. How did it start? Tell us.
1: Okay. I attempted a Guinness record a couple of weeks ago here in Vienna. And the journey started around a year ago. You know, it was a vision for me. I was led in my spirit to do this. And I implemented steps to make this happen. You know, I started last year, September, the plannings, the inquiries, getting the information, how to apply, if the current record is able to be applied for. So it took me a couple of months to put all of those together before, you know, I successfully attempted the record in Vienna last month,
0: but
1: which is this month, sorry.
0: But the support have been a selection. That, how many people attend to the competition?
1: The thing is, people were coming in and going out because it was for 3 days continuously, both the midnight, 1 o'clock, 2 o'clock, 3 o'clock. So having multiple people in a place was not really what it was, because people were going out and coming in. But approximately around 50 to 100 people were, you know, present at a time.
0: Do you have a manager, isn't it?
1: Yeah. He's here with me.
2: My name is Osita Umogo, and everybody in Vienna knows me as Chipris Global.
0: And you know everything about this Guinness record, how it works, how it was?
2: So Guinness World Record is a historic event where everyone competes in their own field. You know, it's like putting your name in the sands of history. Because this organization, what they do is to make people make history. So when we come to Wendy World, someone else did this Brady Marathon for some hours, and she decides to do a bigger hour.
0: It is a kind of marathon.
2: Yes, a marathon, yeah. Mm-hmm. So she did 55 hours, which is very big and historic. As she said before, it's 3 days non-stop standing and breathing. I was there, and I watched her do it. It's amazing, actually, you know.
0: This marathon is running, or what is the kind of the marathon we're talking about?
2: Making marathon. She stands for 55 hours. She was only resting for 45 minutes. Yeah, even the timekeeper is here also. She rested for only 45 minutes in all the 55 hours.
0: She was the one who stand for a long time.
2: Yeah, she is the one that stand for a long time. We, the people who are working, we are standing around, but sometimes we can sit down, we can also eat and drink, but she's the one that is standing there, you know. People are coming to do her massage. They give her food, they give her water there, but of standing, she's standing.
0: Let's come back to her. How was it? How did you sustain?
1: Well, the truth is, it wasn't easy, you know. Having to attend to different people, different hair length, different hair size. In total, I attended to 82 models, and I would say sometimes I still do not even know how I made it to the 55th hour. I knew I could do this, but I did not really look into the depth of what it would take to bring this to life. So I was open to everything.
0: How do you think how he sustained?
2: How she sustained? I guess, first of all, it was her courage. Because the first time I met her, I saw that she's a very courageous woman. I've not met her, but the first time I met her, I saw in her eyes, she has a very white eyes, if you can see. Yeah, so the eyes from where I come from, with somebody's eyes, you will know who the person is.
0: You're from?
2: I'm from Nigeria.
0: Which region?
2: I'm from Anambra State.
0: Anambra State. And so if you see the eyes, you can know?
2: If I see somebody's eyes, I will know somehow who the person is. So the first time I met her,
0: tell me how I am now.
2: Your eyes is red.
0: Don't tell me, everybody. I don't drink alcohol.
2: Okay, so what I said is that she can do it.
0: Yes.
2: So and that is why I am in from day one. I said, this thing, you are going to do it for us. You are going to do it for Nigerians. You are going to do it for Africans, and you are going to do it for Vienna. You know, me, anything about Vienna, I support. Mm. So that's how we started doing this thing together.
0: So Wendy World, tell us, how was your challenge in this marathon?
1: I had challenges, not one challenge, you know, to have you corrected. It was more than one challenge. Personally, I like to enjoy my sleep. I love to sleep. When I say I love to sleep, whenever I am sleeping, I do not like to be disturbed for any reason. So, number one, having to sacrifice nights of not sleeping. You know, it's one thing to sleep a bit and not have enough sleep. And it is another thing to not sleep at all, you know, especially the nights. You know, doctors and people who are into the health sector, they made us to understand that, you know, sleeping at night is vital. So I sacrificed my sleep, which was a challenge for me, but I was prepared for that. Another challenge I had was having to lose my weight because I was much more bigger than this. So it was a challenge for me to drop some kg. I lost about 15 kg during this process. You know, I was considering that it's something that I have to stand. So if you're so obese or if you're big, standing for days might be a little bit stressful, you know. So I lost my weight. And another challenge I had was organizing the models. Like I would say, some Caucasians, they believe that African artistry, African hairstyles are for a selected group of people. So we have Africans here in Vienna, and I wanted it to be like a situation whereby both the Caucasians, the Asians, the Africans, whatever ethnicity you're from, I was open to attend to, you know, everybody. For the Caucasians, they a little bit, you know, was a little bit not so easy, you know, to get them to be a model. And but we did it. We did it. It went well. Another challenge that I would say I had was having to, you know, be with people. I've always been a person that liked to maintain my space, you know, but having a lot of people to watch you, because the hall I used had like a hall, a stage. So people you know, people who you do not know, we are, you know, from a distance watching you. So the tension, stage fright, I also had stage fright, you know, these are some of the challenges that I had.
0: Well, ladies and gentlemen, I think it is time to listen a second read. Music, so that you can relax. Okay. Because the next question will be, what is your future?
1: Okay.
0: So, do you have a wish for a song, or I have to choose myself?
1: Amo, you don't make me fall in love. It's a song by Dibanj.
0: Okay, then. Let's listen it now.
1: Yeah.
3: Don't get it twisted. Love is a beautiful thing. It's don't

0: Favor, that's the favorite names. When the world, what was your feeling at when they say the challenge now is the when the world?
1: 17, 16, 15, 14, 13, 12, 11, 10, 9, 8, 7, 6, 5, 4, 3, 2, 1.
2: Wow, I still have it very fresh in my head, just like it happened yesterday. But the truth is, when I hit the 55th hour, there was this sense of relief I had, because having to plan this and execute it successfully was not done just by me. I had a solid team behind me that pushed me. And the 55th hour seemed, you know, unreachable, especially when I approached that 40 hours, 45. I began to wonder, are we not getting to this 55 hours? Why does it seem so far? So when I reached that, I was happy. I was fulfilled. I was amazed that I was able to represent a country, a continent, and a particular set of people. Because, you know, I'm African, I'm Nigerian, and I'm living here in Vienna. So it was a wonderful experience for me having to do that.
0: Rosita, how was your feeling?
3: My feeling?
0: Mm-hmm.
3: Well,
0: where were you there?
3: I was there from the first hour to the 55 hours. Yes, I was there.
0: And?
3: Yeah. And the feeling at the end, for me, the beginning was it for me. Yeah, because we pushed so much to begin. It was not an easy thing to prepare this for. But when we started, I know that we are going to get to the end. I have this strong belief that we are going to get to the end. This is not for me.
4: What is that for?
3: So the end was very hilarious, and it's something that we look forward to. We've planned it. You know, we already planned how we are going to end it.
0: Why? Because why you run even?
3: Because I believe in her so well.
0: Okay, now you run and you won. What is the benefit of it? And what is the future? Where do we want to see you in 20 years? What will you do with the prize?
2: Well, just to add a bit of what Guinness World Record is about, financially, they are not, you know, paying. They recognize you. This is, like he said earlier, this is an historic book. So in years to come, in centuries to come, if they get to type my name, they would get to see that I attempted and did this years ago. So for me, this was not just about having to do this. I'm grateful that I was able to represent a continent, Nigeria, Africa, and having to put Vienna on a global map. Because regardless of the fact that I'm Nigerian, they would still impute there that it was done in Vienna. It was done in Austria. This is the love I have for Vienna. This is the love I have for Austria. I could have chosen to do it somewhere else, but I said, no, Vienna is also home for me. So why not do this here? And back to what you asked me, what is the future like? I am a hairstylist, and this is life for me. This is job for me. This is work for me. This is my profession. I don't think I am ready or willing to change my profession for any other thing. Because I love to beautify people. I love to give people a different look. They come to me with whatever style they have, and I am able to transform it. I feel like I'm some kind of, you know, jagaban, if I would use that word. You know, a superpower. I have this superpower. So I want to continue to enlarge my coast, enlarge my territory as a hairstylist, also here in Vienna.
0: Manager.
3: My wish? My wish is like a prayer, and I know already that it's going to go far. I know already that she's going to go far already. Like, it's not negotiable. She's going to be very, very big around the world, globally. So the Vienna have started. So my prayer for her is that everything she wished for herself that is good will come to pass.
0: Let me give you the last minute. That our listeners are listening now. Open your heart and tell what you wish to tell him today before you leave our studio.
2: I wish that whoever gets to hear this know that crafts is something that sometimes is underestimated. Whatever craft you do, whatever craftsmanship you specialize in, please hold on to it. Don't look it down. Don't say, oh, you know, I'm into this. I don't think it's going to be valuable where I move to. You know, why not drop this in my country? Whatever you do, come along with it to wherever you're going to. Because you never know if that craft of yours will open doors that you least expected. I've always loved my craft because it was passion for me at first. So I loved it. And while I was moving here, I wanted more range of people, especially the Caucasians, to know that African styles don't have a barrier. As a white person, as a mixed person, we accept all ethnicity for our hairstyles, you know, because while I was looking for models, I had some people ask me, oh, do you think if I do this style is going to be, is it not a taboo for the African tradition? And I was a little bit surprised because I got to understand that some people do not even know that our culture does not have a barrier. Anybody can have our hairstyle. So love what you do and do what you love, so long as it does not break any rule and it does not hurt anybody.
0: And what is the secret of your style? Mm-hmm. The different styles.
2: Yeah.
0: Do you have the names of them?
2: I am into braids, protective hairstyles. I maintain locks. I start locks. And I'm into wigs, all kinds of wigs.
0: Where do you get product or no product with?
2: Yeah, I use products. I get them from the store or, you know.
3: Our listeners, I will tell you, please, just like she said, come up with your craft. Don't underestimate the talent God gave you. Anything you want, as far as you are living in Vienna, an African living in Vienna, come up with whatever you have. You have people that will support you and promote it. Thank you. And for Windy, please look for her handles, book, and come and make your hair. That's what we do.
0: So let's enjoy all of us the last music, and I say bye bye.
2: Yeah.
0: And the last music is
2: Game Changer by Flavor.
0: Okay.

0: Afrika-Tage 2026 vom 14. bis 24. August 2026 bei der Donauinsel Floridsdorf-Brücke. Afrika-Tage ist vorbei. Let's go back there. There was a lady, one of us. Lynette was there all the time. Also, Lynette, tell me, how was your impression of Afrika-Tage 2026?
1: Afrika-Tage was very exciting. So many people came through, very multicultural as usual, very vibrant. Every day brought in new excitement, new enthusiasm, a lot of different things that you could purchase as well. I also have several people that have come to me and said they wish it had not ended so soon.

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1: The Digital Humanism Initiative, this is the reason we are here, where we try to combine technology with human values and human needs. The focus is on satisfying human and societal needs with technology, so the human is at the center and not the technology. Jumbo.

My name is Mary Onguko. I am a PhD candidate from Nairobi, Kenya, proudly African, and currently in Vienna, courtesy of the Digital Humanism Initiative under the Digital Humanism Fellowship.

0: Ladies and gentlemen, here's Radio Africa broadcasting from Vienna. This is the capital city of Austria. And I welcome in the studio two guys here. I start with you, Hannes. Hannes, how are you?
1: I'm fine.
0: Hannes, tell us a little bit about you.
1: I'm an emeritus professor at Technical University of Vienna, where I was teaching computer science. And before that, I was also in other countries teaching computer science, like in UK and in Italy. And now I'm back in Austria doing activities like the Digital Humanism Initiative. This is the reason we are here, where we try to combine technology with human values and human needs. The focus is on satisfying human and societal needs with technology. So the human is at the center and not the technology.
0: Why?
1: Why we do that? Because I think technology can help people. Technology can really serve people. At the moment, how is it used, especially by the big tech in the US? It's something, it's really profit-oriented. It's taking, let's say, at the center is the interest of big tech. And I think we have to turn it around. We have to put the human at the center and not the big tech in the center.
0: Ladies and gentlemen, here is Hannes in the studio talking about a Digital Humanismus. That is a program that's from here in Vienna. It is not the first time, because the first experience was in Kigali.

Yes, I was in Kigali last year. We had a summer school there in August 2025 at the University of Kigali, where we had a one-week summer school for graduate students, but also, let's say, citizens coming from NGOs interested in the topic. It was a one-week teaching with international and national teachers, mentors, and we had 70 students from all over Africa, let's say from South Africa up to Egypt. And I think it was a big success for that we have done this in Kigali, Rwanda.

0: Let's come to the beginning. Who thought about the idea and how it starts?
1: Do you mean the digital humanism or do you think the summer school?
0: Summer school as a program.
1: I had a PhD student. She did her PhD with me, Karin. And when she visited Vienna 2.5 years ago, we met again.
0: She's from where?
1: She's from Rwanda. And now she's assistant prof at the university in Kigali. And we met again, and then we said, okay, let's do something in Africa. I think digital humanism is also an approach, a concept, which is valid worldwide, which can be used worldwide, and why not do it in Africa? So this is when we started. And then we had nearly 1 year of preparation. We also had contact with many possible profs worldwide.
0: Digital humanismus and summer school. There are two different points. How you bring them together?
1: No, because digital humanism is an approach where we really combine, let's say, from a disciplinary point of view, computer science with philosophy, with social science and humanities. So from an academic point of view, it's a very interdisciplinary program. And it's also suitable for universities for teaching. So we have different teaching programs on digital humanism, lectures all over the world already in different, let's say, universities. And we started something like a summer school. A summer school is something in the academic environment where PhD and graduate students can participate wherever it is, and they get credits and can use these credits for in their own university educational program. So those who participate at such a summer school get credits and they can use it at home at their PhD studies. So this is the background.
0: The summer school is not a school, it is a program.
1: It's a program. It's a teaching program for 1 week. And you have courses in the morning and in the afternoon. And in the evening, late afternoon, the students have to work on their little project. So they have little project they should do. For example, in Kigali, many of them worked on the use of African languages in the new AI applications. They did, let's say, empirical research, how they are used. But then at the end, they got a credit, they got a certificate, which they can use when they go back to their home university. So it's part of an educational university program.
0: And the content of the course?
1: The content was that we had teaching on AI, we had teaching on bias in AI, we had courses on infrastructure, we had courses on the history of the World Wide Web. We had courses on platform economy, but we also had courses on, let's say, rural development in Africa and how ICT can be used in this rural context for developing local communities. So there were different courses, and the students were participating in these courses. They were discussing with us. It was very interactive.
0: There is a recruitment system?
1: No, we had a call for participation. And we had over 140 applications, and then we selected based on the, let's say, the CV and the motivation letter and the previous, let's say, achievements of the respective students, we selected 70 of them.
0: Who selected?
1: There was a committee of, let's say, local profs from the University of Kigali, as well as profs from Europe, from Greece, from Austria, and the UK, City College London.
0: And who are teaching?
1: Teaching were guys from US, Europe, and from African context. So we had local teachers, we had two teaching from South Africa, we had three from Kigali who were teaching, and the others were from Greece, UK, US, and Austria.
0: And how did you get them?
1: By asking them.
0: You know them, all of them?
1: I know them. I wrote them an email, and nearly all of them accepted immediately. The issue is really, I have to stress, that none of them got the honorarium, and none of them, those who were teaching, none of them got covered the travel expenses. They had to cover it themselves.
0: Hannes, should we say that there is a cooperation between the Rwandan University and your TU University here in Vienna?
1: There is this cooperation now with this. This is the Carnegie Mellon University in Kigali, where we have this direct cooperation. And we are thinking and planning when we go to the next year, so this year's summer school, we will talk about afterwards, to have an innovation boots camp. And this will most probably be organized by the University of Kigali.
0: Let's listen a little bit of music and then we go to Kigali teaching and we look for a lady who says that she has been talking part of this program. She's coming direct from Kenya.

0: So, Mary, welcome to Radio Africa International.
1: Thank you very much for having me.
0: Mary, tell us a little bit about you.
1: Okay, thank you very much. I'm glad to be here. My name is Mary Onguko. I am a PhD candidate from Nairobi, Kenya, proudly African, and currently in Vienna, courtesy of the Digital Humanism Initiative under the Digital Humanism Fellowship.
0: How did you know Hannes?
1: I met Professor Hannes during the inaugural African Digital Summer School that he has talked about that was held in Kigali, Rwanda last year. I did put in my application, and I'm thankful to even the Digital Humanism Initiative team that I was one of the selected participants, where I got to get to Kigali for 1 week and managed to attend all the sessions that were conducted. And actually happy to note that out of those sessions that were conducted, I was able to then farm up on my PhD research area, which heavily focuses on human-centered AI and inclusive innovations for women micro-entrepreneurs in informal sectors. So this was heavily borne out of that particular summer school that I attended.
0: Summer school in Kigali and scholarship in Vienna, how it comes together?
1: Yes, so as a result of that initial interaction, I did meet several of the professors who were also trainers. And through their mentorship, again, I was able to apply for the summer school here in Europe, which was for 1 week. So also attended that last year. And when they did put out yet another call for applications for the fellowship, which is a 3 months supported fellowship, I did put in my application once again on the same area of study, and then got accepted into the program. And for that, I'm really grateful to Professor Hannes and the entire Digital Humanism Initiative team.
0: And how is it useful for you?
1: So far, I've been here for around about 3 weeks, spilling over to about a month. And I would only say that in the short period that I've been here, because of course I'm going to be here for a maximum period of 3 months, I have intellectually been challenged in several ways. I initially thought that I had really firmed up even on my research design and methodology, and the interaction with the scholars here is clearly pointing out to me the gaps that I need to work on, the extensive literature review that I need to do. I've been able to attend several of the research colloquiums, and just by interacting with the different scholars, I'm beginning to realize that there's so much that needs to be done in terms of the reading on the theoretical bit, and then seeing how to convert the theory into practical knowledge that would definitely also be helpful even to the people back in Africa. So far, it's been a very intellectually challenging.
0: The big challenge I have had when I come here to Austria the first time to study was German language, because everything was in German. What is your working language?
1: My working language is actually English. Of course, I'm picking a few German terms here and there, like Guten Morgen, Dankeschön. Yes, but heavily, a majority of the people that I have been blessed to interact with actually speak very good English. So in terms of the language, I've personally not encountered that as a challenge. Under the Digital Humanism Fellowship, I've been privileged to actually interact with several other scholars. I'm happy to note that I actually have an office space that has been set up for me. In addition to that, there's free lunch that is provided. But anyway, on a much serious note, I get to attend several research colloquiums. I have access to the library, which is quite a plus in terms of my reading. I have access to several of the mentors and the professors here. So it's a very conducive environment in terms of even augmenting the kind of research work that I'm doing.
0: The question is, this is scholarship. What is that? Is it money? Is food? Is it love? What is that?
1: There's a monthly stipend which I have been able to get. And this, of course, caters for my upkeep here in Vienna, accommodation, logistical matters, and even catering for my air ticket from Kenya to Vienna.
0: And back. Or stay? And back.

0: Mary.
1: Yes.
0: Now you have been attending summer school in Kigali. In short words, what was the takeaway? Because this organizer, they want to take it the same to another country. I guess it will be Ghana. What is the takeaway and your recommendation?
1: To anyone out there who's thinking of applying, I think don't even give it a second thought. It's practically life-changing. It's a summer school that appears to be 1 week short, but very, very impactful. Not only even from an academia point of view, but even from an industry point of view, because the knowledge that is acquired there easily translates into what the industry needs and what even the policymakers themselves need to undertake in terms of having policies that consider the humane part of ideas being incorporated into technology. I think that's really huge. And maybe as a recommendation, we would need to probably have as many more partners as possible coming on board to basically support this program. I'd speak from an African perspective. It's a very impactful program that I think governments and even private sectors within Africa actually need to pay a lot of attention to.
0: Let's listen a little bit the music from Ghana's High Life Music, since the next summer school will be in Accra, in Ghana.
2: Let us enjoy this number by E.T. Mensah.

0: Hannes, you recently heard Mary said about takeaway, about experience. How are you feeling? Happy or you are...
1: I'm extremely happy because we didn't even hope to achieve that much because it was the first attempt we did. We said, okay, let's give it a try. It was a very empirical approach. But it paid off, obviously, because we had very good responses. And what Mary is telling is it's supporting what we heard already when we were there in Kigali. One thing I really want to mention, that we even produced proceedings, publication out of the summer school, where, as I told you already before, the students had to work in groups on their respective projects, and at the end they had to submit and present the results of these projects, and they had to write it down. And those papers written by the students were, let's say, now in a volume published under open access as something like the proceedings of the first African summer school on digital humanism. A really good piece of work, and I think it was a success to go to Kigali and to start this initiative.
0: And if I remember, one day told me that there is also an option to see for that group's work can be transformed in a project that can be financed.
1: Yes, this is something what we are planning for our summer school in Ghana, which will be from the educational point of view, it would be dissimilar to what was done in Rwanda. We will have a 1 week, which is a 5 days teaching from the morning to the evening with lectures and student works. So it's very interactive and I think also challenging from the times. They have to be there. And now we think that we will extend it this week by 2 to 3 days, where students have the possibility or get the chance to transform their project results into, let's say, a business idea, which could be, let's say, suitable for specific African markets. And this is something we are planning at the moment. And I think it will work out that we do something like that.
0: When will it be? It will be in summer, when?
1: It will start end of August and be the first week of September 26 in Accra, Ghana, in cooperation with the University of Accra. We are currently detailing, let's say, finalizing all the details. The call for application will be out within 2 or 3 weeks. So this will be then distributed through our channels we have, and we hope that we have a similar number of applications as last year. And we think that we will, let's say, accept again 60 to 70 students. For students, this will be free in the sense that we try to cover the travel expenses and also the overnight stays, so they have no additional costs to carry.
0: If I remember, you was also telling me that it will be a language component.
1: The language is, I think, one of the most challenging issue because, as you know, Alexis, now we are in the area of AI. We are in the time which is AI is changing business, academia, broadcasting, television, radio, everything. And it's language-based. So this AI are learning by using languages, learning the statistical relationships between words. And the problem is that it's trained on the most popular languages, let's say, the most popular languages available in the web, in the World Wide Web, and this is predominantly English, then following some other languages like Chinese or also German, French, Spanish. And African languages are heavily underrepresented in this, let's say, corpus, text corpus. And this is a challenge to, let's say, incorporate African languages in these new AI systems. This is something we are looking at specifically. Also, we are discussing on a strategic level at the summer school with the students how this barrier, how this gap could be opened.
0: Now, do you have all participants and teachers already or not yet?
1: We have most of the teachers already. So we have 80%. We have Ricardo Baeza-Yates, we have Toby Walsh, for example, we have Julia Neidhardt, George Mitakides, Hans Ackermanns, Anna Bohn. So these are colleagues of mine from, let's say, Europe or the US, and we are discussing with, we will have from Africa, we will have Francis Satito coming from Ghana, we will have Karine, she's also coming, she's coming from Rwanda, so we have different speakers from there already.
0: When you talk about duration, continuity, how do you take care that the program will not die tomorrow?
1: I think this is the most challenging question you are stating, and I think it will not die if this initiative is taken up, as Mary has said, by African universities, that they take over the program from us. We can support them, we can provide content, we can provide speakers, but at the end it will only survive if this is an African initiative carried out by African universities and initiatives. This is the only way, because otherwise it's, now we give support, but at the end it has to be something which is, let's say, regionally supported.
0: When you talk we, to whom you are talking about?
1: At the moment, I'm talking with the Digital Humanism Initiative, which is a more formal, informal group of several hundred persons worldwide, mostly academics. This is we. It shows the strengths of intellectual partnerships and community. We have no real formal rules, so we have no rules to include somebody. We have no rules to exclude somebody. It's really those showing up, coming to our events. We have several events. We have summer schools in Austria. We have summer schools all in other countries. In Europe, we have conferences. We have publications. Just to mention that one of our publications, which is named Introduction to Digital Humanism, published by Springer, is now downloaded 1 million times. So this is a huge number. So 1 million times used and read. So this is something, this is we.
0: About 700 people, you have to be coordinated. Who, do you have a board, or how are you organized?
1: We have a steering committee of 35 persons, which is changing very often. We are including new ones and some who don't have time anymore leave. So this is one level. On the other side, we have, when we organize these conferences or summer school, we have a little committee which is doing that. So this is changing. So, for example, if in the summer school in Ghana, we have colleagues from Ghana. Now we have somebody from Netherlands, Greece and Austria. When we did it in Kigali, it was a different small group. So this is, or when we have our conferences, we have conference committees where volunteers are organizing conferences. Organization means content-wise, selecting topic and speakers, but organizing means also the logistics. So to looking for money, looking for venues, looking for catering and things like that. Doing marketing.
0: And the institutional, don't you have any partnership? Or you are looking for some partnership to institutions? Finance institutions. Who are to support in the future the program?
1: Yeah, we have support by the Austrian Ministry for External Affairs, for International Affairs, as it calls. We are supported also by the City of Vienna. The City of Vienna is also funding a doctoral college here in Vienna on digital humanism. We are supported also by the Ministry of Mobility and Technology. They are supporting or funding the program where Mary is participating. They are funding this fellowship program where young fellows can stay in Vienna for 3 months. Per semester, we are selecting 2 to 3 junior fellows, and we are selecting senior. We are inviting senior fellows. They are not there invited. They are famous, and we are happy when they come. And this we have since 4 years, and this is supported by the ministry. But to give you a number, Alexis, for example, now we had the next call is closed. We have already selected for the fall term. Our fellows, we had 150 applications to select 3 fellows. So it's really...
0: It's a big challenge.
1: It's a big challenge what we are doing. It's not selected by AI. We are reading the applications, things like that. But
0: You are reading all of them?
1: Yeah, we are reading, we are looking, we are a little committee, and we are reading them, and then we have discussions on that. But I to stress also, we are funded by the European Union. We have a European program on digital humanism, where we do networking cross over Europe.
0: Hannes, I wanted to give Widman, what is Widman in English? I don't know, a lead before we come to the conclusion of our program. And in between you and Mary, you shall be thinking about your message to our listeners. Listen this.

0: So, Mary, in the studio, you have been listening quietly. Hannes is now going to Ghana, no more to Kigali, and not to Nairobi. Will you be a part of the team?
1: Definitely, yes. I'll be part of the Ghana team. So, we'll keep learning and also find means and ways of supporting the initiative so that more and more other Africans can also benefit just as much I've managed to benefit.
0: Have you been in Ghana?
1: I have been to Accra before, maybe 7-8 years ago. So definitely looking forward to going back there once again and speaking a bit of French.
0: Your last word, as your expectation, what is your dream in Accra?
1: My dream in Accra would be twofold. One, at a personal level, to just be a testament or a testimony to what the digital humanism summer schools can give rise to, especially to scholars who actually take the initiative seriously. So I'll be a practical example or output of the previous summer school. And then secondly, would be to discuss further with the scholars who will be there, of course, together with the team from Vienna, on how to keep on expanding this. Because I'm also picking up on the challenge that Prof. Hannes has talked about in terms of sustainability and just how to ensure that this grows. So during the next session as well, I think that would also be a very important point of discussion with the participants who will also be there.
0: Yeah, the small time we have been staying here, how are you feeling, Austria? It's cold now.
1: It was initially cold, but I think since Sunday, the weather has been great and I'm totally loving it here. I've managed to enjoy the schnitzel, visited the palace. So really loving the
0: place. Nyamachoma.
1: Not nyamachoma, but I'm loving the schnitzel more.

heartbreak. Let's gotta do something before it's just too late. I wanna get you back. I don't know how to do that. I miss you, love me the way you used to. I'm taking myself for living my life in a shell. And now I'm breaking up. But will you still be there? Let's say the love is blind. Let's say the time's coming.

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Drawing pictures of mountains that look like bumps and thrashing the

crowded place. I was looking for someone who had lines in her face. I found her there.